But when his drinking, lusting, and his hunger for power became known to more and more people, the demands to do something about this

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0: Leonardo da Vinci was born on a Thursday. Possibly. Penicillin was discovered on a Thursday. Maybe. 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Perhaps. Alright, that's all nonsense. 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
1: 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Did I mention it's a Monday?
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0: My name is Barry Trousers, and my sole acting credit was playing Charles Smith in the short-lived 1983 TV series Mini Pops. Times are hard, with repeat fees, unsurprisingly, being a bit thin on the ground. So I now make a living being paid to be a human chair. For the last year, I've been extensively working with, well, under David on his radio show. That squeaking you may occasionally hear in the background of each show is my pleasure leggings. So, tune into Bandwidth on Wednesday nights at 10 p.m. But you'll have to excuse me now, as he's about to record a new show, so I have to be very quiet.
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0: 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And...
1: sorry. I see what I did there. No, sorry. I meant the launch of Noisebox Anthems 4 this Sunday at 7 p.m. Not penis. Honestly. What are we going to do with you lot?
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0: two. 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
1: Half a bee, philosophically, must ipso facto half not be. 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A

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Does it engender a pleasant emotion in your soul? Is that how it goes? It's been 37 years.

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1: Shut that door, shut that door. 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

Saturday nights. What were they made for? Strictly with Claudia? I have the superior fringe and no capes with me, darling. What else is there on a Saturday night? A masked singer? I think not. You get the real deal with me, Maisie Bug. And I'd like to thank you all for coming here tonight and watching me and my little show. Maisie Bug's Disco Toilet. 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And remember, and I love you all!

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Sunday night doesn't have to be all Sunday-y. Noisebox Radio has music, mirth and minor criminal proceedings with Simon and John in Love and Rain at 6pm. Then another host takes over the Sunday something, every week someone different, so tune in at 7pm to find out who it is today. 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

0: 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The Noisebox's Sounds Around, if you will. 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
1: Saturday nights. What were they made for? Strictly with Claudia? I have the superior fringe and no capes with me, darling. What else is there on a Saturday night? A masked singer? I think not. You get the real deal with me, Maisie Bug. And I'd like to thank you all for coming here tonight and watching me and my little show. Maisie Bug's Disco Toilet. 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And remember, and I

0: Did you know that every year Noisebox polls its audience for their favourite songs that we play? The Noisebox's Sounds Around, if you will. However, for a change in 2026, we've decided to do exactly the same, because it's great! 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

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I'm Ben Baker from 27 Seconds in the Future to warn you that you must listen to my show Ben Baker vs. Monday every week from 8pm or a temporal loop will open in space and we'll all be doomed to repeat it until the universe is destroyed in a fiery cataclysm. 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I know I can count on you. Good luck. 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Oh, good, I'm not too late. I'm Ben Baker from 27 Seconds in the Future to warn you that you must listen to my show, Ben Baker vs. Monday, every week from 8pm, or a temporal loop...

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Noisebox Radio has Music Mirth and Minor Criminal Proceedings with Simon and John in Love and Rain at 6pm. Then another host takes over the Sunday something, every week someone different, so tune in at 7pm to find out who it is today. And until it pleases the host to discontinue, Sunday night is, as always, Bath Night, as Louis has jazz and anything else he sees fit to play from 8pm. 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

0: My name is Barry Trousers, and my sole acting credit was playing Charles Smith in the short-lived 1983 TV series Mini Pops. Times are hard, with repeat fees, unsurprisingly, are being a bit thin on the ground. So I now make a living being paid to be a human chair. For the last year, I've been extensively working with, well, under David on his radio show. That squeaking you may occasionally hear in the background of each show is my pleasure leggings. So, tune into Bandwidth on Wednesday nights at 10 p.m. But you'll have to excuse me now, as he's about to record a new show, so I have to be very quiet.
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0: 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But it's in the evening when, on Noisebox 8 p.m, I tune in just in time to hear the great band speak. It's alright, cause I'm safe by the band.
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Saturday nights. What were they made for? Strictly with Claudia? I have the superior fringe and no capes with me, darling. What else is there on a Saturday night? A masked singer? I think not. You get the real deal with me, Maisie Bug. And I'd like to thank you all for coming here tonight and watching me and my little show. Maisie Bug's Disco Toilet. 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And remember, and I love you all!

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Noisebox Radio has Music Mirth and Minor Criminal Proceedings with Simon and John in Love and Rain at 6pm. Then another host takes over the Sunday something, every week someone different, so tune in at 7pm to find out who it is today. And until it pleases the host to discontinue, Sunday night is, as always, Bath Night, as Louis has jazz and anything else he sees fit to play from 8pm. 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

0: When I wake up Monday morning and the alarm gives out a warning, and I don't think I'll make it through the week. But it's in the evening when, on those box 8 p.m, I tune in just in time to hear the great band speak. It's alright, cause I'm safe by the band.
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0: did you realise that each time we play a song on Noisebox, we have to pay the artist some money for every person who listens to it? Not much, but over the year it adds up to a lot. 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

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And she took my hand.

0: 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Well, what use is that to me? I can't put that on my chips, can I?
1: Did you know that every year Noisebox polls its audience for their favourite songs that we play? The Noiseboxiest sounds around, if you will. However, for a change in 2026, we've decided to do exactly the same, because it's great! Noisebox Anthems 4, launching this Sunday on your very own Noisebox Radio.

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Noisebox Radio has music, mirth and minor criminal proceedings with Simon and John in Love and Rain at 6pm. Then another host takes over the Sunday something, every week someone different, so tune in at 7pm to find out who it is today. And until it pleases the host to discontinue, Sunday night is, as always, Bath Night, as Louis has jazz and anything else he sees fit to play from 8pm. 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

You know, I always think of Noisebox Radio as a homebrew station. Not because of our questionable drinking habits, but because of the whole thing being a labour of love put together by a very small team who love music. 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Well, it's otters, obviously. But after that, Noisebox Radio's not too bad either.

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Hello, I'm Ravishing Rick Rude, and even I blush at some of the stuff on Louis Barth's programme. But not to worry, I just put my fingers in my ears and go la la la la la until something else comes on Noisebox Radio.

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0: tired, listless, bones aching from the soul-crushing start to another week?
1: Me too! Have you considered Coco Demol? 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

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Noisebox Radio has music, mirth and minor criminal proceedings with Simon and John in Love and Rain at 6pm. Then another host takes over the Sunday something, every week someone different, so tune in at 7pm to find out who it is today. And until it pleases the host to discontinue, Sunday night is, as always, bath night, as Louis has jazz and anything else he sees fit to play from 8pm. 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

Saturday nights. What were they made for? Strictly with Claudia? I have the superior fringe and no capes with me, darling. What else is there on a Saturday night? A masked singer? I think not. You get the real deal with me, Maisie Bug. And I'd like to thank you all for coming here tonight and watching me and my little show. Maisie Bug's Disco Toilet. 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And remember, and I

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Noisebox Radio has Music Mirth and Minor Criminal Proceedings with Simon and John in Love and Rain at 6pm. Then another host takes over the Sunday something, every week someone different, so tune in at 7pm to find out who it is today. 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

0: The stars are aligned and our work is done. The ice cracks and his great slumber has come to an end. Behold the majesty of great Cthulhu! Oh, mighty lord, what would you have us do? Lord?
1: Oh, sorry. I was listening to David J. Griffiths' excellent show, The Bitter Sound Experience. 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

0: You can see the pain in his eyes, listless, scared, wondering when his turn is coming. She doesn't know why she's here, cold, afraid, desperate to please an audience. I'm Jeff Concept, and I've been volunteering with the RSPCRP, the Jim Royal Society for the Prevention of Cruelty to Radio Presenters, for the past 14 minutes, and I can only tell you the situation is getting worse. 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

0: When I wake up Monday morning and the alarm gives out a warning, and I don't think I'll make it through the week. 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It's alright, cause I'm safe by the band.
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Noisebox Radio has music, mirth and minor criminal proceedings with Simon and John in Love and Rain at 6pm. Then another host takes over the Sunday something, every week someone different, so tune in at 7pm to find out who it is today. 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

0: So what do Peter Hickey, Mr. Pastry, TV puppet Alf, a mediocre episode of Pointless, me, and Anthony H. Wilson have in common? 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
3: 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Thanks a lot. 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

0: Leonardo da Vinci was born on a Thursday. Possibly. Penicillin was discovered on a Thursday. Maybe. 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
3: Hey, do you want to listen to a load of 90s and noughties music that you haven't heard for ages? Well, bad luck, because I was yesterday. Tonight, though, it's me, Rhys Jones, with I Couldn't Speak a Word of English. Welsh language music, with English language talking in between to help you better understand the Welsh language music, hopefully. And we're still trudging through the Welsh alphabet, looking at artists beginning with particular letters. And tonight is going to be M, N, O, and slightly P as well. So, we'd better start, because we've got quite a lot to get through tonight. And these are a band called Musog, which means moss, with a track called Gododdin.

Whatever that was supposed to be, it did it brilliantly. There's everything going on there, isn't there? Mussog, which means moss, describe themselves as a folk rock sorcerers from Cymru. Okay, yeah, there was a bit of kind of a rocked up Jethro Tull there as well, I think. But there are seven piece. The words were inspired by an epic Welsh poem from the 6th century called Gododdin. So that's where it gets its title from, which memorializes a battle that the Welsh soldiers famously lost. So celebrating an epic Welsh loss there, and with Mussog doing everything while they went about it. Meanwhile, to darlings of BBC Radio Cymru and latterly BBC Six Music as well, these are Oma Loma with Ha Ha Haf, which works better in Welsh than English because it means ha ha summer, which doesn't work at all. Anyway, the song does, so here it is.

0: Did you know that every year Noisebox polls its audience for their favourite songs that we play? The Noiseboxiest sounds around, if you will. However, for a change in 2026, we've decided to do exactly the same, because it's great! Noisebox Anthems 4, launching this Sunday on your very own Noisebox Radio.
1: And we're all very much looking forward to that. It's going to be great. You heard Oma Loma with Ha Ha Ha, their first single, I think, from 2015-ish. They are a duo, essentially, George Moore and Llyr Parry. And as I said, they've been played not just in Wales, but across the UK as well. Right. One Temptation, when doing a show that features the letter M and artists beginning with the letter M, was to go down the MC route and just have wall-to-wall hip-hop, which would have pleased me and possibly not many other people. But it sneaks in via other routes as well, because these are Pep Le Pew, which were a hip-hop collective that kind of fed into other groups about the mid-noughties. And I should say that, as befits Welsh hip-hop, if you don't understand the words, you'll be able to understand the swear words. So, sorry about that, if that's what you were looking for. But anyway, these are Pep Le Pew with Y Mwyafrif, or The Majority.

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Gwilymorris first came to prominence as the lead singer of Drumbago, a sort of dance folk, I guess, project of the mid-noughties, before releasing stuff in his own right and going on to form Monkey Nell, or Nell's Monkey, really is what it means. With there you heard them with Soon Claw, Sound of a Lock. Okay, equally kind of difficult to explain, I guess, as these is the title of this next band, the name of this next band. They're called Ninebach, which is written Ninebach, small nine, except in Welsh, it can mean something like heavens above. It literally means little grandmother. But that's a sort of meaning, means, oh my goodness, what's just happened here? The lead singer, Lisa Jane, you may have heard doing vocals for Griff Rhys on the Candyline album, and is marvellous in her own right as well. So this is Ninebach with Llyn D, Blackpool. That's not Blackpool as in the place, that's Blackpool as in literally a pond that is black. I think I'm going to play it now.

nain bach fronted by Lisa Jane with Llyn D, Black Pool or Black Lake, that sort of thing. And we move on now. We're going to MNOP, but not in any particular order, other than what seems to sound okay after the previous record. So these are a band called Pelenko with a song called Kong.

Do you like music? Yeah, yeah. Good music? Yeah, yeah. From all around the world in different times? Yeah, yeah. Have I got a show for you? It's A Small World, Mondays 10 p.m. UK time. People in

They've been active for about 10 years, and straight out the gates, they were successful. Their first album winning the Welsh Music Prize for its year. A four piece from either Cardiff via Aberystwyth or Aberystwyth via Cardiff. That was Mellt with Bythbytho, which means forever and ever, really. And these are a similarly sort of fated Welsh act. The also award winning Papur Wal, which means wallpaper, with a track called Nôl ac Yn Ôl, Back and Forth.

0: Bjorn.
1: Hello, my name is Agnetha.
2: And I'm Tupac. 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
2: And no f***ing hologram money, by the way. We've been done like that before. Thanks.
4: Right, how to describe this next band? I'm not entirely sure. I've played them a few times before, I really like them. Their name means Ne Intro Declinar, it means or any other gadget. They're not quite a parody band, though they did write parodies, not quite a novelty comedy band either, but just this mad, amazing project coming mostly from the mind of Dewi Gwyn in Bethesda, North Wales, part of that scene as well, to the extent that this. Yes, this that you're going to hear now has been produced by Gorwel Owen, producer for Super Furry Animals, Gorky's Igotic Monkey in later years, but he cut his teeth on stuff like this. This is then Ne Unrhyw Declyn Arall with Dwi'n Ard, which means I'm Ard.

0: 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I don't know, Kate.
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love that. That's from, well, he called himself Mr. Who. He was the bassist in Kentucky AFC that we played, I think 2 weeks ago there would be. But that was his debut solo single, Cariad Afiach, which means toxic love, I guess. And before that, yeah, you heard Neu Undrydeclyn Arall or any other gadget with Dwi'n Ard, I'm Ard. With much love for that in the Discord. I have played them a few times before. If you vaguely remember a parody or a piss take of S4C to the tune of YMCA, that was them too. All this stuff is online as free MP3s and well worth checking out if you're into that sort of thing, which by the sounds of it, quite a few of you were. So let's move on now to a band of the moment, I guess, one of the biggest bands in the Welsh language for the past 10 years, really. And they've expanded beyond their and their darlings of the British indie scene as well, really. They are Millin Millin, which means yellow windmill. And this song means heavens above, I guess. It's Nirvoedd yr Adar, the bird's heaven.

0: Leonardo da Vinci was born on a Thursday. Possibly, penicillin was discovered on a Thursday. Maybe, the Magna Carta was signed on a Thursday. Perhaps. All right, that's all nonsense. 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

one of the most successful Welsh language folk bands of the 1970s and 1980s. There was a plethyn with a farewell meant, I guess, called Farewell Mary, Farewell to Mary. And we stay with folk music, but given a little bit of a different twist, a very interesting group called Mabsant, who were active in the early 90s, tried to fuse it with other elements as well. And as is common with folk groups, here they combine two different songs, two different tunes together. So this is Trip Aberystwyth / Jiggy Jiggy Abermud, or Trip to Aberystwyth / Jiggy Jiggy Abermud. I'm lost on that.

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And so did David J. Griffiths, a group founded by a former member of Miranda Sex Garden, from what I can remember. Yes, headed up by Catherine from Miranda Sex Garden. You had that, and David J. Griffiths will be coming up in about 7 minutes' time at 8 o'clock with a bit of sound experience, goth, alternative, all that sort of thing. So let's play something that's neither goth nor alternative, pretty much. I said that it was tempting to make this just a parade of hip-hop and MCs and that sort of thing, letter M, and I wasn't going to, and yet you'll allow me this one as well. After Tustion, Split, pretty much the first big hip-hop duo in the Welsh language, Stephen Kravos went one direction and became MC Slavar. Griff Meredith went in another direction, became MC Mabon, perhaps less politicised than Tustion themselves had been, but no less excellent either. So this is him with a track, Nisi Ofyn Am Chips. I asked for chips.

0: boom, boom.
1: I asked for chips, but you put gravy over my head. Is the lament of MC Mab on there in the track? This is your Venom chips. I asked for chips. Okay, one last song left. And this is quite an interesting one. From Malcolm Neon, pseudonym Malcolm Guion, I think was his given name, from Cardigan. He was an electropop pioneer in the Welsh language. I forget which year this comes from, but it's going to be very, very early 1980s. As such, it sounds early, it sounds primitive maybe, but it also sounds brilliant. It's called Heno Bydd yr Adar yn Canu. It gave its name to a Welsh language alternative program. It's called Tonight the Birds Will Sing. Dave is next. Diolch yn wrando. Tan tro nesa. Hwyl fawr.

0: Well, if you have a preference, it is my party.
1: Terrific. How about something old-fashioned, huh? Sir, excuse me. Are you familiar with rock? You know, Try it. Come on. No, that's not it. Just let yourself go. Let it go. 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

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Drop a quid in the Patreon. 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

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I know I can count on you. Good luck. Noisebox Radio. Oh, good, I'm not too late. I'm Ben Baker from 27 Seconds in the Future to warn you that you must listen to my show, Ben Baker vs. Monday, every...

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0: The stars are aligned and our work is done. The ice cracks and his great slumber has come to an end. Behold the majesty of great Cthulhu. Oh, mighty Lord, what would you have us do? Lord?
1: Oh, sorry. I was listening to David J. Griffiths' excellent show, The Bitter Sound Experience. 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

0: I am the cybernetic organism known as David Court, and you have been listening to Noisebox Radio and Bandwidth, an hour-long mix of 70s and 80s tracks inspired by science fiction. We started with the daddy of them all, I Lost My Heart to a Starship Trooper by Hot Gossip and Sarah Brightman, then to The Droids with The Force Part 2, Laurie Marshall with the excellent The Disco Spaceship, then Buck Rogers, Something Kind of Funky with Stu Phillips. Then Go Go Yellow Screen by Cliff Wedge. We then had Spacer by Sheila B and Devotion, followed by the ever-present Mecco with Asteroid Field. More from them later. We then had Rockets with Cosmic Race from 1978. D.D. Jackson with Automatic Lover. The Star Wars Disco Theme by the Peter Hamilton Orchestra. Manziel with Space Funk. Ewok Celebration by MB4, Doctor Who 1978 by Planet Earth, and then we finished off with the Mecco Empire Strikes Back finale. I do hope you've enjoyed this funky trip back to the 70s and 80s. So I'm David Court, this is Noisebox Radio. Join me next week for less sci-fi shenanigans. Over and out, so say we all, the Force will be with you, live long and prosper, Nanu Nanu.
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Greetings, intrepid explorers, and welcome to Noisebox Radio. My name is Jody Wood, and you're on the periphery, exploring the edges of popular music. On this week's show, amongst other things, we've got tracks inspired by Sins, Beasts, and Oblivion. But we started with Shigeru Ishihara, aka DJ Scotch Egg. Originally from Japan, though now based in Berlin, and at the time he was part of Brighton's Wrong Music crew, from his 2005 debut album KFC Core, released on Adadat Records, you heard Scotch Attack. It's no secret that we're big fans of the Lancashire-based Wormhole World label here on the periphery, and indeed our next five tracks are taken from recent releases on the imprints. Based in Bath, sound art musician, producer, and director of the Institute for Alien Research label, Sean Robert, has been creating a mix of ambient music and musique concrète, often involving cassette tape, from an early age. His latest album, Extinction of the Holocene, was released on July 18th, and from it, this is Tabula Rasa.

Succulent Succubus is the experimental music project of Federico Balducci and 4,000 Blackbirds. Inspired conceptually by Jean-Paul Sartre's 1943 existentialist play The Flies, the album Les Mouches Dormaient en Trois Actes is due to be released on July 31st. And from it, you heard Their Sins, Their Dead and Their Flies. One half of the atmospheric guitar duo Flowers / Ghosts and Echoes, James A. McEwen is also a solo artist and experimental musician in his own right. His album, Adrift, was released on July 10th, and though only containing three tracks, it clocks in at over an hour. It's a beautiful album that ebbs and flows, and in which you can easily just get lost. From it, we're going to hear the opening track, Unstable.

Hello, I'm one of the Judge Dreads, and whether cleaning up crime in Mega City or looking at a nice lady's bum, I always find time to listen to Noisebox Radio. Creep.

creating immersive environments that blend ambient, dub and abstract sound, Mormon Tea is an experimental electronic project and the musical alias of Andrew Heath. Latest album Brief Satori was released on July 3rd. From it, you heard The Gorgeous as Daybreak Paints the Sky. We played a track from A Martian Odyssey, the latest album from Edinburgh's Sound Effects of Death and Horror, on the periphery just last week. And indeed, July 17th saw the release of an additional non-album track by the artist, the Wormhole World podcast theme. But I've been enjoying the album so much that for our final excursion down the wormhole this week, I just had to dip back into it. From A Martian Odyssey then, released on July 24th, this is, I think, my favourite track from it. This is the glorious Dream Beast.

Melissa Harrison's fourth novel, The Given World, was published on May 14th and is a polyphonic mystery play that takes place between the spring and autumn equinoxes at the almost end of the world. UK musician and producer Peter Rogers was inspired by it to create a series of sketches, beds and sound worlds for the parts of the novel that resonated the most with him, and periphery favourite Laura Cannell then used this as a jumping-off point to improvise performances on octave violin and recorder. Released on July 15th on Brawl Records, from The Given World, you heard A Strange Revel. Los Angeles DJ, producer and activist Kumi James, aka Bebe, is the latest signing to Planet Mew Records. A debut EP for the label, Gauze, was released on July 24th and crisscrosses a whole range of genres and styles. Created as a direct response to the ongoing genocide in Palestine, is powerful stuff. From it, this is the closing track, Alhamdulillah.

He played Double Moon, a single by synthesist and composer Emily A. Sprague, back in May on The Periphery, and pleasingly, a full album is set to follow on the RBNG International label on October 2nd. Cyano is a meditation on visibility, psychic transformation, light transmission, and worlds beyond our knowing. And from it, you heard The Haunting, Sing 2. Whilst there's a certain amount of sadness to the news that the wonderful Woodford Hulse label will shortly be ceasing operations, label head Matt Handley, aka Pulse Lovers, has ensured it will be going out with a bang, with the final release being the various artists' compilation Undulating Waters 10. Released on July 17th, it contains tracks by 15 of the best artists on the UK electronic music scene today, and from it we're going to hear the slightly terrifying Transfiguration Hexing. This is Beckoning 3.

Leica is the pseudonym of Cambridge's Dave Fleet, and for latest album Vertical Zero, he's teamed up with drone artist Marston Mortain. He explains that the album's track titles were designed to be read as a short story or description, maybe some sort of hidden code for discovering our collective impermanence in some way. Released on Mortality Tables on July 17th, from it, you heard Nature Opinion. Well, that's about it for this week. Stay tuned for Tara Court, who's up next with Dear Tara, long-time listener, where I'm going to confidently predict that this week's letter writer is Gary from the Gary Eats YouTube channel. I'm going to leave you with a track from Scotland's Everyday Dust, taken from The Relic Room, an ongoing digital archive of lost material, initially released on July 19th. From it, this is an excerpt from Crystal Oblivion. Until next time, keep on exploring.

0: 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They're both very sorry.
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3: Welcome, bienvenue, au revoir, bonjour, welcome to Love and Rain, episode 9 of a radio series.
4: And the theme for this week's episode is no themes, because I can't be bothered. No.
3: You so. Have delightful bird song.
4: Thank you.
3: It's like you live in a sort of Shakespearean dell, do you know what I mean? It's like...
4: Yeah, there are parakeets that live in an area of Hackney, and there are... green parakeets that were rumoured to be descendants of the ones that Jimi Hendrix had, but that's been found to be false.
3: Right.
4: Through research.
3: So they think they escaped from the zoo or something, don't they?
4: Yeah, but they are tons of them, just charging around the place. Flying.
3: Yeah, because my, my girlfriend used to live near Victoria Park, and that's full of them as well.
4: There's also a woodpecker lives in a tree at the end of our garden.
3: Hmm.
4: You have to think, what are you doing?
3: Yeah. Get a job.
4: Yes, that's your name and your job, but why?
3: Yeah.
4: What happens when you've packed all the wood out of that tree? What are you going to be then?
3: His job here is done. He goes back to his home planet. It's time for our banter, because I haven't spoken to you in a week since we did the last show. What have you been up to?
4: What did I do? I did nothing. My son went camping on Friday, so me and my wife had a weekend alone for the first time in a long time. But what did you do, Joe?
3: Well, what didn't I do, son?
4: Go to the moon?
3: I didn't go to the moon, but I went to the movies. I went to the Leicester Square IMAX, 10 a.m. on Saturday morning, and I watched Chris Nolan's Odyssey. Chris, I call him Chris, because I used to know his sister Linda when she was in the mood for dancing.
4: Jeez, that took me so fucking
3: long. I really enjoyed that, and then in the afternoon, we decided to go to Knightsbridge, because in the evening we were going to the Royal Albert Hall. So we got to South Kensington, we hung around a bit at the Albert Memorial and sat in the sun and had an ice cream. It was lovely. And then we decided to go to a nice bar that I'd heard about, where the Rolling Stones launched Beggar's Banquet. And we went there, and it was festooned with Rolling Stones images of that evening.
4: Yeah.
3: And we're sitting there, and we're looking at the menu, and everything's hella expensive, as you'd imagine.
4: But London.
3: Yeah, but a bottle of champagne.
4: The second worst place in London.
3: Yeah, but a bottle of champagne was £100. And we thought, well, we're going to spend more than 50 quid each on rounds of drinks here. So we went all decadent, and we chucked 50 quid in each and got a bottle of champagne.
4: Wow.
3: We sat there drinking champagne out of a bucket, right?
4: A KFC bucket.
3: And then I'm sitting there, and my girlfriend nudges me and goes... That's Jeremy Clarkson. I look up, Jeremy bloody Clarkson walked in and ordered a big glass of wine at the bar.
4: How did he order? Was he funny?
3: I don't know. I didn't want to pay too much attention to him, because I thought he's the kind of person who would go, what are you bloody looking at? You know, because he's a dick. Yeah.
4: One time I was in the middle of nowhere. I'd been to a wedding and just having the worst day ever. Next day, there was a pub next to the train station. So, all right, go in there. Sat down, ordered a pint. And then the fella walks in wearing a shell suit. This would have been like 2014 as well. In my memory, it is a shell suit, black shell suit with purple and green stripes on it.
3: Yeah.
4: And he goes, ooh, pint of Shiraz, please. And the bar woman goes, what? And he goes, a glass of Shiraz. And it was Chris Tarrant.
3: Oh, my God.
4: And I was trying to explain to my ex-girlfriend who I was with, which is why I was having a bad time, that who it was. And I got my iPod out and I found the song Who Wants to Be a Millionaire? Which was like, that's not Frank Sinatra. Anyway, Clarkson.
3: Yeah, Clarkson sat down with people who were very posh. One of whom, he was wearing one of those shirts you always see posh people wearing. But then afterwards, I went to the Royal Albert Hall and I watched Prog at the Proms, which was
4: Do you still do that bobbing up and down thing?
3: No. This was not the last night of the Prog. This was just BBC Symphony Orchestra doing prog music. But we had celebrity singers come out to sing some of the songs. Mm-hmm. First one that came out was Guy Garvey, then Jane Weaver, then your countryman and friend, Griff Rhys, not Griff Rhys Jones. He came out and he did a couple of... what was the first one he did? Living in the Past by Jethro Tull.
4: Living on My Own by Freddie Mercury.
3: Yeah. Imagine him doing that.
4: Be-do-dee, they don't have no time for no monkey business.
3: That's very
4: good.
3: You
4: don't have to imagine it. It's there.
3: Good. But anyway, that was what I got up to this weekend.
4: Should we play some songs for the ladies and gentlemen?
3: Let's do that, because that's why they're here.
4: I'm going to play Alcohol by Saturday Looks Good to Me, an indie band from America.

0: Baby Smith with Limoncello River from their brand new album, Lately Love Is Dead. They are from Germany, and I think they're great, and they're on just about to embark on a European and English tour.
1: I enjoyed that.
0: Yeah, it's good, isn't it? We're going to do a feature now, which I'm calling, and I haven't got a jingle for it, so I couldn't think of anything clever enough. The past was a different country.
1: I might just play the theme tune, Dad's Army.
0: That's a good idea. So this week in The Past Was a Different Country, I was scrolling on the internet one day, which sounds like the 21st century version of the Monster Mash, doesn't it? I was scrolling on the internet one day when I encountered the Loaded Laughter Awards. Do you remember this?
1: You sent this to me in the week, and I was shocked to see that Loaded was still a thing in the early 2000s. I thought, you know, by the advent of the internet and, you know, the law that meant shelves had to be lowered in newsagents, that everyone was just buying pornography now.
0: Yeah, I used to buy Loaded for Office Pest.
1: For the articles, yeah.
0: Exactly, yeah.
1: One time, I went to buy a copy of Sky magazine that had Sharon Stone in a bed on the front cover, and the woman behind the counter went, "I am not selling this to you!" And she thought it was a grot mag, and I had to protest, "No, no, it's art and fashion and music."
0: Yeah.
1: And then I got home, and it was a massive poster of Sharon Stone in the middle of it, and... Yeah.
0: You sullied it.
1: Yeah, oh God, yeah. 3 times a day.
0: Now, the Loaded Laughter Awards was a award ceremony held every year by Loaded Magazine. I'm assuming it was voted by the readers. They were inaugurated in 2003, which, yes, like you, I was shocked it was still going then. And it lasted until 2013. But I thought it would be fun to, if I cherry pick a couple from each year, and you have to guess who do you think it was?
1: All right, yeah. Okay.
0: So in 2003, we'll start off right at the first award ceremony. I tell you what, for the first one, we'll do them all, and then after that, we'll cherry pick, because then everyone knows what to expect.
1: Okay, yeah.
0: So the first one...
1: The level. Everyone gets the level.
0: Mm.
1: All right.
0: So in 2003, who do you think the readers and contributors, writers of Loaded Magazine declared the best stand-up of 2003?
1: Russell Brand.
0: Oh, you got the right letter. I could do an impression
1: of him. Russ Abbott. I'll go on then, yeah.
0: I went on Baker Grove the other day, and there was a dinosaur in a bathtub.
1: Ross Noble.
0: Correct.
1: I watched one of his stand-up things once, and it was so tiring. I never want to see his face again.
0: So, Simon Love, 2003. Mm-hmm. What do you think the funniest TV show was?
1: The Office.
0: No.
1: No.
0: That's particularly highbrow. Channel 4.
1: Balls of Steel.
0: Oh, again, you got the right letter, but the wrong show.
1: I don't know, where is it?
0: Bow Selector. Now, link to that, Simon Love. Who's the funniest man in 2003?
1: Lee Francis. Avid Marion.
0: Correct. They've put Avid Marion brackets Lee Francis.
1: All right.
0: Lee Francis is like that film. You know that man who was the diving bell and the butterfly, where he's trapped inside a body and can't communicate? He's like that because everyone just knows him with Keith Levin. Now, it's 2003. Simon Love, who's the funniest radio program? Who has the funniest radio program?
1: Miles.
0: Correct.
1: Yes.
0: Yeah.
1: Do you know why? Because he's got Comedy Dave on his side.
0: Oh, well. We might hear about a bit more about him later. Who's the best comedy duo in 2003?
1: What channel are they on?
0: ITV.
1: Anton Deck?
0: Correct.
1: They weren't on ITV in 2003.
0: Well, they're not doing CD UK or whatever.
1: Oh, yeah. When I flew to America last, I couldn't get off page one of the films, so I watched Alien Autopsy starring Anton Deck. I really liked it.
0: Oh, did you?
1: I thought, little one.
0: Yeah.
1: Had a career in comedic films that the one with the big forehead, the boozy one, has ruined.
0: Anyway, so who is, in the opinion of Loaded, a Loaded legend?
1: Ken Dodd.
0: No.
1: Am I close? Is it that area?
0: Think of the sexiest man alive in 2003.
1: Russ Abbott.
0: No.
1: I don't know. Who is it then?
0: Leslie Phillips. Ding dong.
1: I say.
0: I'm going to go 2004, and I'm going to cherry pick these, because obviously we can't go through all of them. 2004, Simon Love, who do you think the funniest radio personality is in 2004?
1: Is it Chris Miles?
0: It is, yeah.
1: If you're good, you're good. You can't deny greatness. Who's start doing that? That's how we get in this situation.
0: Who's the best double act?
1: Lucas and Williams.
0: Correct. All 2005, who's the best double act?
1: Lucas and Williams.
0: Correct. Who's the Loaded legend in 2005?
1: Any clues?
0: You get nothing for a pair in this game.
1: Ralph Fiennes.
0: Correct. Now, this one's funny. This hasn't aged well. Who's the funniest DJ?
1: Scott Mills.
0: Correct.
1: My Rolodex of disgraced DJs. It was like, no, not him. Not that one. Not that one.
0: Yeah. Now, 2006. What's the funniest radio show?
1: Scott Mills?
0: No. It's Chris Boyles. Again,
1: it's a real ding-dong between them.
0: Real ding-dong. Now, again, through the prism of this hasn't aged well, bear that in mind. Yeah. 2006, who's the funniest man?
1: Russell Brand.
0: Correct.
1: Yeah.
0: We'll jump to 2011, Simon.
1: Mm-hmm.
0: Who's the funniest radio sidekick?
1: What a category. Who are the nominees?
0: I don't know who the nominees are, but I think you know who the winner was.
1: Comedy Dave.
0: Comedy David Wood, funniest man in radio. We're going to jump to the very last edition of The Loaded Laughters, 2013. What do you think The Loaded Laughters voted as the funniest film of 2013? The funniest film of 2013.
1: It's too late for Sex Lives of the Potato Men.
0: It's too late. And we've already mentioned the star of this.
1: There's been Vampire Killers?
0: No. I'll give you a clue. He was close to home, Simon.
1: Keith Lemon, the movie?
0: Correct. The funniest film of 2013, according to Loaded, was Keith Lemon, the film.
1: I've not seen Keith Lemon, the film, so I can't make a judgment. But,
0: no, I mean, I haven't, but I've seen the trailer and it looked abysmal.
1: Maybe we should do that for a merch party.
0: Maybe we should. And Sex Lives of the Potato Men.
1: I've seen that film.
0: Oh, you know what, I didn't get all the way through it. I found it too depressing.
1: It's a difficult wank, but, you know, I got there.
0: Well, anyway, that's the end of The Past of Different Countries. Time for another song.
1: This song is from the latest album by Panda Bear and Sonic Boom. Sonic Boom I saw live a couple of years ago, and he is the greatest advert I've ever seen for heroin use, because he does not look like a day over 30, and he must be knocking 60 now. This is from their new album, A Question of When, and it is called Revive Him.

0: Hi, I'm the letter J, and I don't officially exist in the Welsh alphabet.
1: Yes, you do.
0: So every Wednesday at 7 p.m, I get a chance to kick back and relax at the handy cafe adjoining the I Couldn't Speak a Word of English studios, and entirely ignore Rhys Owens playing Welsh language music, none of which had better contain the letter J, with English language talking in between, which again had better not include any J's.
1: There's a book here called Welsh Phonetics.
0: I couldn't speak a word of English. An eclectic mix that spans a decade and proves you don't have to speak the language to appreciate the music. Every Wednesday at 7, repeated Sundays at 3. Anyway, got to go, your tea's arrived.
1: Careful.
0: And I've got to tuck into this delicious meal of Celtic.
1: Oh, for
0: Farpop. Asgladion.
2: Sausage, beans, and chips.
3: Hey!
4: I had some exciting news today, I forgot to tell you.
5: Yeah.
4: Well, you know, you and I are going to watch Swed and the Manic
5: Swed.
4: Manic Street Preachers.
5: Manic Street Preachers. Say it the way Americans would say it. Manic Street
4: Preachers. Manic Street Preachers. I'm also going to see Hannah Cohen with you.
5: Mm-hmm.
4: I'm also going to see Morrissey in December. But today I found out I'm going to another exciting concert. I'm going to go to see Bob Dylan.
5: Oh.
4: Yeah.
5: Get ready.
4: Yeah. He's going to come out and he's going to go... Thank you. That was Mr. Tambourine Man.
5: He's not playing there. I've seen him like six times since 2002. Mm. I think the last time I saw him was at Royal Albert Hall.
4: Yeah.
5: And some bloke just sat next to me with his phone out, just scrolling through photos. And my friend Paul, who I was with, went, "Can you put your phone away?" And the man got really arsy and stormed off. You've paid like 80 quid for this, these tickets.
4: My God.
5: Yeah. That was in 2012 as well.
4: Yeah, and he's aged a lot since then. I'm quietly thinking it's going to be awful.
5: He doesn't do any old songs now. He doesn't do like a Rolling Stone anymore. Basically, he'll do songs from Rough and Rowdy Ways, and then he'll like cherry pick from the decades.
4: But it won't be like, "I'm too shy, so shy anyway, too shy, shy." It'll be fun.
5: I hope you enjoy it though. It should be good. This is the Royal Festival Hall, yeah?
4: Yes. Yeah, my girlfriend had to join the Royal Festival Hall. So she
5: was a tea lady.
4: Yeah, so she could get the early launch of tickets. But she had that horrible stress where she'd locked on at like 9 a.m.
5: to get in the queue.
4: To get in
5: the virtual
4: queue. She got to the very front of the queue and it crashed.
5: Yeah.
4: And it then sent her all the way to the back. We've got another, it's not a feature, it's more of a chat. It's a little chat.
5: Chat. We did a chat jingle before, didn't we? We just said chat at the same time. Three, two, one. Chat.
4: I was thinking about weird duets, because it's linked to a song I'm going to play in a minute.
5: Yeah.
4: But I was thinking of, like, weird people that you wouldn't think would appear on a song together, but do. Like, for instance, like Bing Crosby, David Bowie, Pavarotti and Bono.
5: Yeah.
4: Is there any you can think of?
5: Well, there's one from the mid-90s. Early 90s? I'm just doing some live action role play. No, Googling.
4: Hmm.
5: You're right. You're sniffing up drugs.
4: I was having a sip from a water bottle, but it's new and it's making noises. Because I nearly just choked.
5: On the album The Red Shoes by Kate Bush, one of your favourites.
4: Yeah.
5: There's a song called Why Should I Love You that features Prince on keyboards, guitar, bass guitar, vocals and co-arranger.
4: Wow.
5: And also Lenny Henry.

0: Bloody hell. That's never going to happen again, is it?
1: Not in this lifetime.
0: No. I was watching the film Avengers, you know, the 1998 version. And there's a moment...
1: The Ralph Fiennes, you think. Yeah. Good game. Ralph Fiennes, yeah.
0: That's it, yeah. There's a bit where Dame Eileen Atkins shoots Sean Ryder with a machine gun. I thought, that's never going to happen again. Never going to see that again. I think that's going to take some beating.
1: Lenny Henry and Prince.
0: Prince and Lenny Henry on the same record. That is impressive.
1: Well, what have you got?
0: Well, I'm going to play it for you now. There's a band called Japanese Breakfast. And on the latest album, which is very good, there's a song called Men in Bars, where Mrs. Japanese Breakfast, I assume her name is, does a duet with, and get this, Simon, Jeff Bridges.
1: Oh.
0: And he, you know when Jeff Bridges did True Grit and he was like, I'm going to do that voice, and then he decided forever he's going to just do that voice now. It's very soulful and moving because he's using his gruff cowboy voice because that's his real voice now.
1: Didn't he have like throat cancer?
0: Oh yeah, maybe
1: that. Maybe that's why he sings like that.
0: Yeah, but it's a beautiful song I couldn't stop listening to when it first came out, so I'm going to play it for you now. It's called Men in Bars by Japanese Breakfast.

0: That was Japanese Breakfast with Men in Bars, with her and Jeff Bridges from the album For Melancholy Brunettes and Sad Women.
1: His voice reminded me of someone else. I can't think who it is. It was really nice.
0: He sounds a bit like the Macho Man Randy Savage.
2: Oh, yeah! I'm a man in bars!
0: Now, I wanted to... This is a bit of a feature idea, or more of a question. Right. My girlfriend is a fan of a particular podcast about two old men who used to write for magazines who talk to each other. I think it's called A Word in Your Era, something.
1: Oh, yeah,
0: that lot. Now, she came up with a question, but she was too nervous to send it into them. She'll kill me for saying this. And I heard it, and I thought, this is a fucking brilliant question, so I'm going to pinch it for our show. And I sent it to you, and your first reaction...
2: In your face, Hepworth.
0: Yeah, in face. I call them Robert and Richard. I sent it to you live, and she saw your reaction when you came back and said, that is a brilliant question.
1: Yeah.
0: So she can feel good about herself with that one. Now, the question
1: well
0: is...
1: Then.
0: Is there a band named after a song that ever made a song better than the one they're named after?
1: I'm saying yes.
0: Yeah, what's your choice? Because I'm sure you've got more than me.
1: Madness.

0: named after that Madness. Mm. Madness, they call it, which is an old ska song that I first heard when they did it. They showed that for an advert in the late 90s.
1: That's right, yeah. I think that's amazing.
0: By Seconda. Yes, it'll fill you with gladness.
1: Amazing that they turned good into that song that was written by an evil lion.
0: No, don't get there.
1: Scar from the Lion King. Anyway, yes, that's the first time I'd heard that song as well.
0: Have you got one?
1: Yeah, I was going to say the band Radiohead have done many better songs than the song they're named after.
0: Yes, Talking Heads.
1: Yeah.

0: weirdly, I'm not really a big Talking Heads fan, but I love that film, True Stories. It was really funny.
1: Yeah.
0: And really engaging performances from everyone. Even David Byrne looked like occasionally that he didn't know he's been filmed.
1: No, but he's a good lad, isn't he, Dave? I think he's one of life's good lads.
0: Except if you're Chris France or Tina Weymouth.
1: Yeah, I've tried with Talking Heads many times. There's obviously a few of their songs I really like, but I've tried and it just don't do it for me. And that's fine.
0: Have you heard Ian Owen, David Byrne's Life in the Bush of Ghosts or whatever it's called?
1: No.
0: Amazing.
1: Yeah?
0: Genuinely. Put that on your list to listen to tomorrow.
1: Okay.
0: It's like a radio broadcast from space, just picking up all the different frequencies and things. It sounds like there's loads of samples and things on of like radio broadcasts and things, and it's a really weird album. Weird. In a good way. I've got another example, but I'm torn. So Squeeze were named after the Velvet Underground album Squeeze.
1: Oh yeah.
0: At least that's what I read a few years ago. That might be absolute balls. Yeah, nobody likes that album except for me.
1: Yeah, that's the Trickers Broom album, isn't it?
0: It is. No, it is just a Dougie Hall solo album. Yeah.

0: I was going to say, I thought you were going to say my favourite band, of course, Death Cab for Cutie.
1: Yeah, that is one that doesn't work, isn't it? Yeah. That's one that asks about face.
0: Yeah, because Death Cab for Cutie is a much better song than anything they've done.
1: Yeah.
0: Also has the actual Beatles watching them play it at one point, while the strippers go in.
1: Yes. They're not watching them, though, are they?
0: No.
1: Every time I see Magical Mystery Tour, I'm just thinking... You know, like rats up drainpipes.
0: Yeah, there is. We talked about this before, I think. I can't remember if it was on or off air, but it's definitely their best period.
1: For looks wise, yeah. I would say so.
0: Yeah. John basically still strawberry fielding, but he hadn't got the moustache.
1: Yeah, and Ringo and George have got tashes.
0: Yeah.
1: And Paul just looks amazing.
0: He looks incredible. Just before he got a bit podge when he met Linda.
1: Hmm. Mm. All that home cooking.
0: All that home...
1: Weirdly...
0: lentils.
1: Like a bad photo of Paul McCartney looks like a really good photograph of my dad when he was younger.
0: Right. I thought you were going to say a bad picture of Paul McCartney is still better than any picture I've ever had taken of myself.
1: Well, yeah, true. Yeah.
0: Although you were kind of like heroin chicy Felton at one point, weren't you? So you've probably got a lot of pictures you look back on and go, I look pretty good there.
1: Yeah, because I'm doing that blog thing, I'm going back and finding lots of old photographs.
0: Mm.
1: There's a photograph of me. I played bass for Daniel Johnston, 2007, I think. Yeah, yeah, so it was 19 years ago last week, I put that blog thing out.
0: Yeah.
1: The last photograph on that blog piece was, I look like I'm 500 foot tall. I'm that thin. Mm.
0: Before you had some home cooking.
1: Before I was introduced by a girlfriend to A, lager, and B, fish finger sandwiches with gravy.
0: Oh,
1: and
0: my
1: just gravy
0: gosh.
1: On everything.
0: No, you don't have fish fingers and gravy, surely.
1: Yeah.
0: That's disgusting.
1: Try it. No, try it at home, listeners. Gravy with garden peas in the gravy.
0: Yeah. Well, where's the fish finger sandwiches in them?
1: Well, you put the bread, then you put the fish fingers on, then you pour the gravy on, then you pour the peas so they stick into the gravy. The gravy has to be thick. The consistency of...
0: Surely the bread just turns into a sort of soggy pulp in your hand.
1: No. You get the gravy has to be like the consistency of ketchup.
0: That sounds fucking horrible. I'm sorry, it does.
1: Yesterday, I did have a tomato sauce sandwich, and my wife was disgusted.
0: But you mean just tomato sauce?
1: And butter. So it's bread, buttered, with tomato sauce.
0: Well, what's wrong with you?
1: I'm sorry, we can't all eat gourmet food in a champagne restaurant.
0: Sorry, it's just the way it is now. It's the way I've landed. My mum used to make me banana. It's her birthday today, by the way. Happy birthday, mother.
1: Oh, happy birthday, Mrs. Ring.
0: Yeah. she used to make us, as a snack when we were kids, banana sandwich with sugar on it.
1: Ooh. Not sure about that.
0: Yeah, it's quite
1: nice. Seems like diabetes waiting to happen.
0: Oh my god, yeah, not good. But as a small child, I remember watching the monkeys.
1: Oh my god, yeah.
0: Monkeys in the morning, not the animal, the TV show. Eating me banana sugar sandwiches. I tell you what, listeners, I should say, by the way, everybody, now you know our Gmail address. Please write in with your favourite food when you were a kid, and also your ideas for bands that are better than the song they're named after.
1: The email address is loveandrainontheradio@gmail.com.
0: Yeah, and by the way, we are only got one more episode after this, and we're having a little hiatus. We'll be back in October, so we will read them out. We will get to them, so don't worry, they'll stockpile. And anything that's on your mind, just let us know, even if you're writing in saying you two are pricks. Now, talking of dips.
1: Ellen Pay.
0: Yeah, so we're not talking about your pea gravy fish fingers monstrosity. We're going to play two songs back to back. So we're going to dip into our music library. See what I did there? I like your
1: throat.
0: Sorry,
1: that noise is my throat.
0: Sounds like the devil. Now, first up, Simon, is you. And I'm going to back into his mind. So what are you playing for us next?
1: So this song is by Paul Williams, not that one, but the Little Alex Horn equivalent from New Zealand Taskmaster, doing a song called Surf Music from his album Surf Music.

0: That was Blood by Mary and the Junkyard from their new album Role Model Hermit, which I strongly recommend. It's very good. Yes.
1: I've not heard it.
0: No, it's good.
1: But I will.
0: Yeah, it's good. It's good. But now it gives me great pleasure to announce that...
2: Sorry. I was waiting for something.
0: It gives me great pleasure to introduce a personal hero of mine when I was growing up, John Andrew, the drummer from the band Kingmaker, who's going to bring us even... He's dead, and

0: I'm not dead. Discs.
1: Dearly beloved, we are gathered here today to get through this thing called death. Electric word, death. It means forever, and that's a mighty long time. But I'm here to tell you there's something else. You've got to choose the music you want played at your funeral. Today at the chapel, it is the turn of John Andrew from Kingmaker to choose his Dead and I'm Dead discs. Dead and I'm Dead discs. Dead and I'm Dead discs. Bye.
2: Hello, it's John Andrew here from the band Kingmaker. I've been nominated by John to come up with the three songs that I want to be played at my funeral, which feels a little bit close to home since I turned 63 a couple of months ago. So the first song I've been asked is the song to have my coffin walked into. Now, in my head, it'd be something really cool. I'd always thought that my funeral would be something like the opening of Down by Law, the film by Jim Jarmusch, with Jockey Full of Bourbon playing along. But it's going to be in Hull, so it's not going to work quite the same. So I'm still going a little bit in that kind of direction, and I think the song I'd really like is The Way I Walk by The Cramps.

from Gravest Hits, which also sounds a little bit appropriate. Now, the song that I'm actually going to be cremated to, this, I think, I have thought about this one, unfortunately, and I think the song I really like, it's a song actually from a film, and it's probably my favourite film about being in a band, and it feels like the most appropriate film about being in a band, and that's Frank. I know John Ronson, who wrote the script, I think, seemed to really nail it. But the song at the end, it's really poignant, and the song I think I'd like to have played is I Love You All. I may have been a bit of a grumpy so-and-so from time to time, but I think it's just to send a message to all my friends and family that I do love you all.

final song, which is, I suppose, the song that nobody at my funeral is going to hear, is the song that I'm reborn to. I had kind of thought I might go for some epic prog like Starless by King Crimson, but I'm going to go with something that's a bit more literal. And it's a song that always really moved me, always raised a small tear in my eyes, I think, and that is Wake Up by the Arcade Fire. Beautiful song.

0: hero, my mate, John Andrew there. Best indie drummer, I think, of the whole period of ever. A lovely little segment you've made there, Simon, and he did a lovely job.
1: Yeah.
0: Well, we're going to have to park it there, ladies and gentlemen. It's been another wonderful
1: week.
0: You had
1: a laugh.
0: You know, as Morecambe and Wise once said, rubbish.
1: I was trying to get sort of, I'm driving whilst having a heart attack jokes.
0: Well, you've only got 1 week left of us, ladies and gentlemen, so we're going to bow out here. And I'm going to, for my song, I'm going to play one of my favourite songs of all time, which only came out in the last 10 years or so. But I think it moves me to tears, Simon. I'm not afraid to say it. I'm a man.
1: Okay.
0: It's by Weyer's Blood, and it's called Picture Me Better. What are you going to play?
1: I'm going to play the best song that was ever involved in Eurovision, full stop. Divine by Sebastian Tellier. Goodbye, folks.
0: Hang on. Do that again.
1: Goodbye, everybody.
0: Goodbye.

0: Good evening, ladies and gentlemen. It's Ben Baker, and you join me here in the car park at the Skipton Ritzy, not for dogging, no matter what that graffiti in the park lavies might say. No, I'm here, in fact, to wait for a very special celebrity guest to come and officially declare this year's Noisebox Anthems 4 open. Now, I don't want to give away too much about their identity at this early stage, but you know that film, you know, Patriot Games? Well, so do they! But before we launch Noisebox Anthems 4, I thought we'd revisit last year's Top 50, where we had 16 climbers, 21 falling, 9 new entries, and 4 re-entries. But what does that all mean?
1: I beg your pardon?

That was Harry Barris, Barry Harris with Kong King Kong Kong, King Kong, Kong Kong, King Kong, Gong King, King Don King, Ding Kong, King Kong, Kong Kong Ken. And I beg your pardon, I never promised you a rose garden. And I didn't. Who am I? I'm Ben Baker, non-promiser of rose gardens and introducer of this week's Sunday Something, where I'm looking back at last year's Noisebox Anthems Top 50. And next up are a band who took one step further, by which I mean 36 places down to 46 on the Noisebox chart. Justice for Bardo.

If there's any justice, was a song by Lamar, which is not available in the Noisebox Anthems vote. But Bardoir, and that was their UK Eurovision entry from 1982, one step further. And that was at number 46 last year in Noisebox Anthems 3. But as Noisebox Anthems 4 is just around the corner, as I hope our celebrity guest is, who knows what might happen to the plucky twosome next. Incidentally, another clue to who is joining us to start the voting. You know the hit series soap opera Neighbours? Well, they've never seen it. But the KLF have.

0: Leonardo da Vinci was born on a Thursday. Possibly. Penicillin was discovered on a Thursday. Maybe. 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Perhaps. Alright, that's all nonsense. But what isn't nonsense is The Periphery, with me, Jodie Wood, now on Thursdays at 8 p.m. on Noisebox Radio. 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
2: Hi there, nice to be with you. Happy you could stick around. Like to introduce Legs Larry Smith, drums. And Sam Spoon's rhythm pole. And Vern Dudley Bo Hey Noel, bass guitar. And Neil Innes, piano. Come in, Rodney Slater, alto saxophone. With Roger Ruskin Spear on tenor sax. Hi, Vivian Stanchel, trumpet. Big hello to Big John Wayne, xylophone. And Robert Morley, guitar. Billy Butlin, spoons. And looking very relaxed, Adolf Hitler on vibes. Nice. Princess Anne on sousaphone. Introducing Liberace, clarinet. With Donna Ted Armstrong on vocals. Lord Snooty and his pals tap dancing. In the groove with Harold Wilson, violin. And Franklin McCormack on harmonica. Over there, Eric Clapton, ukulele. Hi, Eric. On my left, Sir Kenneth Park, bass sax. Great honor, sir. Especially flown in for us, a Sessions Gorilla on Vox Humana. Nice to see Incredible Shrinking Man on euphonium. Drop out with Peter Scott on Duck Call. Hearing from you later, Casanova, on horn. Yeah, digging General DeGaulle on accordion. Really wild, General. Thank you, sir. Roy Rogers on trigger. Tune in Wild Man of Borneo on bongos. Count Basie Orchestra on triangle. Thank you. Great to hear the Rawlinsons on trombone. Back from his recent operation, Dan Drop, hot. And representing the flower people, Quasimodo on bells. Wonderful to hear Brainiac on banjo. We welcome Baldunican as himself. Very appealing, Max Jaffer. That's nice, Max. What a team, Zebra Kid and Horace Batchelor on percussion. And a great favorite and a wonderful performer, all of us here, Jay Arthur Rank on gong.
3: From their debut album Gorilla, and unwittingly a bit of a test run for Tubular Bells a few years later, those are of course the Bonzos with the intro and the outro. And before them at 42, the KLF with Kylie Said to Jason, which was expected at the time of release to be a big hit after they'd broken through with Doctor and the TARDIS. However, it missed the top 100 entirely, and so clearly needed more sex offenders on it like the previous hit, although they wouldn't have to wait long to make their triumphant return. And anyway, who needs it? We've got the Noisebox Anthems chart, and it was in that, and will they return this year? Who knows? You can decide. The time is nearly here to make your voice heard on the only chart that really truly matters and doesn't just make it up like Mike Reed does. I know he does. I'm telling you, someone in the industry told me, because if he did make it up, this lot would be sky high in it.

The highest riser on last year's Noisebox Anthems chart, up a whopping 44 places, that was a modern synth-pop duo, Spray. And, hey, I've met them. In fact, no idle boast, right? I have stood as close to them as you are right now to that packet of fig rolls. And also, remove where the other hand is. It's unsanitary. That song is about Felicette, a real French cat sent into space in 1963. And I imagine, much like me, you were curious if Felicette survived the flight, and I'm pleased to say they did, but was then euthanised 2 months later for the examination of their brain. Yeah, sorry about that. Still, it's better than mine. Imagine if you cut my head open and examined my brain. What you'd find is a twiglet.

0: Yeah, will it make taste, please? Yeah, will it make mugs? Hey, no, that with dirty ring round the top. Yeah, I know about your dirty ring. Hey, oh, you got any of them pink fingers? Some nice and like wafery biscuits. All that. Oh, sorry there, ladies and gentlemen. I've just nipped off for a quick tea break whilst that song was playing. Seemed appropriate. You're listening to the Sunday Something with me, Ben Baker, looking back at last year's top 50 Naughty Box anthems ahead of this year's poll. And joining me for a milky brew at the Twilight Cafe were Bradford's very own Susan Fassbender alongside the guitarist Kay Russell, and that was at 32, down 14 places from the previous year. But at least they got the drinks in. Unlike some people I could mention.
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live. Sorry, I got confused there. Welcome back to the rainy streets of Skipton, where myself, Ben Baker, and a huge crowd are here to count down to the all-new Noisebox Anthems 4, which the backroom boffins have actually been hammering together under secret laboratory conditions since last September. But before that, we're going to have a listen back to last year's Top 50, and up 10 to 26 were the Pointer Sisters, who have been a consistent presence in the Anthems chart since we launched back in the moon year of 2022. And a fun fact, despite the lyrics counting from 1 to 12, Pinball Number Count on Sesame Street did not actually ever animate a segment for the number 1. Well, I say fun fact more. Available. I'll be honest with you, I was going to write a better script and some better facts here, but then, you know what happens, Lynchy came round with a bottle and a couple of Nolans and, well, you know how it is.

One of the first true tracks to announce itself in the early days as a Noisebox favourite via Louis Shows, Kenny Lynch got funky in 1983 with Half the Day's Gone and We Haven't Earned a Penny, reaching the top 75 for the first time since 1965. And I think that song opened our eyes to his fantastic career, having only really known him as that bloke off stuff in the 80s and 90s with Tarby, Brucey and other people ending in A, but one we are happy to celebrate as a true Noisebox legend. And speaking of which, I know it's a bit wanky to say, but I think if Chris Seavey was still with us, he'd not only love Noisebox, but probably do

0: you know.
1: Or from the Eastway Shops to Bagley Brook, you'll never see a poster of our favourite disky jock. Rain.

0: Thank you.
1: No, thank you, Frank. Number 16 last year on the Noisebox Anthems chart, that was Panic by Frank Sidebottom. And whilst we're staying with comedy legend, at number 11, here's Bernard.

0: that.
1: You don't get enough jaunty bureaucrat murders in pop songs these days, do you? That's where the charts have been going wrong. But not the Noiseworks Anthems chart, which had Bernard Cribbins, The Hole in the Ground, at number 11 last year, down two places. And the best thing about that, I think, is that it was produced by George Martin, the same year that the Beatles made the charts the very first time. But how will Bernard do this year? Well, that is up to you lot, as we're ever closer to that big vote opening. And I actually hear the lucky person is just passing through Bodley Salterton now, so I'm assuming they'll be here any time now. While we wait, let's have a look at last year's top 10. Hang on, I've got a tape that'll help here. Where is it? There we go. Lovely. At 10 last year, up 3, was friend of the station Betty Boo with Where Are You Baby? Fitting right now. At 9 and down 5 places, those wacky Cuban boys with Cognoscenti versus Intelligentsia. And also down 8 was Dennis Waterman and the Dennis Waterman Band with I Could Be So Good For You, which was down a whopping 6 places. A new entry at number 7 for Alex the Seal, or if you like, Our Lips Are Sealed by the Fun Boy 3, if you must. And another new entry was at 6, Andrew Golden Graham Goldman, Wax On via A Bridge to Your Heart. And up 3 places to its joint top peak at number 5 in our anthems chart, lock up your traces, it's time to have a propaganda at the Song Duel.

from 1985, where it only reached a paltry number 21 in the actual UK chart, it managed 16 places higher here on Noisebox. That's Jewel, of course, by Propaganda. But did that please you? Well, our number 4 didn't, certainly for many listeners anyway, as the top place position for years 1 and 2 on the Noisebox Anthems chart came tumbling down 3 places. Oh, blimey. Charles and David Esquires, if you will.

0: Chaz and Dave, down 3 to number 4 in a shock move in last year's Noise Box Anthems. Will they climb back up the ladder of pop justice this year? Or have they got their foot permanently stuck in the paint pot of disappointment? Only you can decide, as a new Anthems poll is gonna be live very soon. Alright, Sunshine?
1: Number 3!

A huge leap into the top three for Pink Sunshine by Fuzzbox, aka WGA Fuzzbox, AWGUI, which, to be honest, takes just as long as a full band name to say anyway. That was up 14 places, and 14 is where it peaked in the rotten old UK chart. But could it get to the very top in hours this year? The power is in your grubby little paws. Something very much borne out last year when a 12-minute disco remix of a 1988 single got to second place. So Bath Night doesn't have to start at the slightly later time of next Wednesday. Here's a mere snippet of the Left of My Own Devices disco mix by those Pet Shop

0: Song Favourites 12-inch Mixes show that has grown year upon year. That's a sliver of the full 12-minute disco mix of Left to My Own Devices by the Pet Shop Boys. And thankfully, I'm not being left to mine, as I've been told our official list launcher is now in the area. And when I say they're big, well, they're about 4'11". But clearly the best thing on my show, Ben Baker vs. Monday, back tomorrow at 8 p.m. sports fans, all year. So without any further ado, here's this year's list-lister, Mini Monster, Isla, The Tween, whatever you call them, they're magnificent, and here they are!
1: Hello, Tween here. I'm very proud to have been given the prestigious job of opening the Noisebox Anthems. So I would like to officially declare the world-famous Noisebox 2026 Anthems poll open.
0: And there they go. Thank you so much, Isla. And yes, the vote is now open. So go to noiseboxradio.com/anthems and have at it. And so, all that remains for me is to reveal the number one Noisebox anthem for 2025 was quite controversial. Too mainstream for some and too quirky for others, but for many, it represented the fun, unique, colourful, daft and hopefully original stuff we do every day here at Noisebox Radio. I've been Ben Baker, thank you so much for listening. Join me at 5 p.m. on the 31st of August for the results, where we'll find out if the number one is again, They Might Be Giants. Ta-ra!

Hello again. Welcome to Jazz Club. Jazz Club has presented many exciting sessions in the past 10 years or so. Not many musicians have made a bigger contribution to this than the two who lead groups in the programme tonight. Later on, we have a set from the Stan Tracy Quartet, now with a Tubby Hayes composition featuring Ray Wally on alto, Ronnie Scott on tenor sax, and called She Insulted Me in Marrakesh. Here's a welcome return of the Tubby Hayes Big Band.

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2: Hello, this is Nigel Price, and you're listening to Louis Bath on Bath Night.
1: Which reminds me, I really must have a word with Nigel and get him back on the show. Also set up my interview with Ashley Slater and Pete Cater. Ashley Slater, Pete Cater, gotta have a system. We opened up with As Humph Told You. She insulted me in Marrakesh from the last ever radio session done by the Tubby Hayes Big Band in 1973. 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
0: The theme for the Jewish game, Bruce Forsyth. Hello, I'm Bruce Forsyth.
1: No, that's mixing my bad impersonations. Oh, when did I get a... I got a Bruce Forsyth impersonation into a work sports day last week. And I also managed to start doing random Bruce Forsyth impersonations in my mother's care home, which went down well with all the dementia patients. Yeah, Mum is now in Wales as opposed to in Sussex, so she's 20 minutes away rather than 4 hours away. Now, this is something of a mixed blessing. I've spent 5 hours with her today, and tonight I'm drinking. I've decided. An executive decision has been taken. The drink will be taken.

But between here and 10 o'clock or thereabouts, we've got some spiffing music for you. Thanks to Ben for a great show. And of course, we're all about the Noise Box anthems here. Being on a radio station that has that core of music that's hard to categorise. See, the thing is, it's a million and one genres, but there is such a thing as a noise box record, isn't there?

Now, let's get Bruce Forsyth at either end of the process of love. I've done this before, mostly on Saturday morning. You've just found...

So there is Bruce Forsyth, happy and loved up, and pleasing the missus with his French loaf. Let's just say, allegedly Bruce had one like a French loaf, and could breathe through his ears. Anthea appreciated that for a bit, and then it all went tits up, and. And then a somewhat more bitter and jaded Bruce came out the other side of it and wrote this song. And this is the sound of a man scorned, of a man whose French loaf has been broken off and nibbled a little, and possibly by mice. It's not a happy song, but it's a song that absolutely makes you think. I like it. It makes me think of a lot of things. I can't say most of them on air. Anyway, let's get the network together and have a bit of Bruce Forsyth. I actually got to sign this LP. I just signed it to Louis. Thanks for the memories, Bruce.

0: give us a twirl and fuck off.
1: I'm sorry for spoiling it slightly, but I do love that arrangement. Steve Gray from Sky did that arrangement. And it's Brian Bennett on the drums. It's actually a really interesting album. Mostly because of the arrangements, but yeah, there you go.
0: They call it love. I call it fuck off. I call it get away from my baguette, you dirty cow. Because you're not worthy.
1: Are you going to make me go downstairs and get... Because these are all on the hard drive, Steve. I think it might actually be exactly that. Shall I put on a record and go and get the LP? I think I'm going putting a record on and getting the LP. Yeah, hang on.

I wasn't able to lay my hands on the Bruce Forsyth album during that track, but I will make strenuous efforts to find it at some point during the show. And if not, I will find it before next Saturday's show, and I will include it into that. How's that for service? And dear God, maybe a potential future anthem. But then again, maybe not. Anyway, that was Chega's Disordade. Chega Disordade. No More Blues by Quincy Jones. Originally written by Antonio Carlos Jobim. From the album Big Band Bossa Nova, which also gave you... Yeah, obviously you know exactly what it gave you. Anyway, we're not going to play that. We're going to play Avalon by Bob Wilbur. Except tribute album to Coleman Hawkins. Bob Wilbur, Harry Allen, and Antti Saarpila, and Tommy Whittle on tenor saxophones, Mick Pine on piano, Dave Cliff on guitar, Dave Green on bass, and Clark Tracy on drums. And I put this CD on, and I thought, great music, but why does this sound so mushy and horrible? And then I looked and saw it was engineered by Dave Bennett, which explains everything.

Okay. Auto start's not working on that one. No kind of start is working on that one. Okay. The CD just doesn't want to play. It's not playing ball. Let's try that again, shall we?

You hear that voice. It can only be one person. Ah, oh, Duke Ellington. We were so lucky to have that man. And that is, I played it after the tribute to Coleman Hawkins, because it's Duke Ellington with Coleman Hawkins, and a sort of a hand-picked octet from the big band. So we're here. Johnny Hodges here on alto, who co-wrote this piece, The Jeep is Jumping. Here is Sam Woodyard on drums, Aaron Bell on bass. Floor Show Nance on cornet. You can just hear they're having a ball. And what a band!

Harry Carney on baritone, everyone gets a go. Lawrence Brown on trombone, obviously Duke on piano, and Coleman Hawkins on tenor.

That's just great. Lawrence Brown was in Ellington's band twice, from 1932 to 1951, and then from 1960 to 1970 when he retired. Lawrence Brown's tone on trombone was something else. It's warm, but also really, really fretful. Querulous. Anyway, you heard Floor Show Nance on Cornet. For some unknown reason, I pronounced it Cornet. What a ponce. Let's hear some more Floor Show. From a session that he did for the German label, MPS, Music Production Schwarzwald, yeah? Black Forest Music Production. And this is just fantastic. I think it's Daniel Umer on drums who just rips the absolute seat out of it. See, of course, Ray Nance also played violin.

Ron Mathewson on bass, hearing him for the second time tonight. He was on the She Insulted Me in Marrakesh, the Tubby Hayes track. And Kenny Drew on piano. Yeah. Ray Nance also was a really good singer. And when Duke Ellington... Right, so after Diminuendo and Crescendo in Blue tore up the

tore up the stage at the Newport Jazz Festival in 1956. George Wein, the organizer, said, "Look, calm it down, calm it down." So yeah, obviously the obvious thing to do to calm it down is to put on one of the most charismatic men in jazz to sing a song. Yeah, and then a drum, skin deep, a drum solo with Sam Woodyard, just stuff to calm people down and get them into a state where they want to go back to their tents and go home. Because Duke, he didn't give a flying one. Yeah, Duke Ellington, what a man. But also, Ray Nance, what a man. And this vocal performance is one of my favourite things, one of my favourite jazz vocals ever recorded from the 1956 Newport Jazz Festival. Ray Nance, Tulip or Turnip.

should we perhaps hear the track, the number that caused the frenzy at Newport? Do you know what? I think we should.

Well, yeah, there you go. How about another piece from Newport 56, which, of course, 70 years ago. Hang on, when was it? I have a strange feeling it might have been about this time of year. We'll report back. This isn't actually from Newport 56. This is from about 30 years later when Stan Tracy did it.

Ah, Festival Junction there, Stan Tracy. And I just love the way Stan Tracy's harmonic sense, just the way he voices sections behind other musicians is just, fantastic stuff. And of course, it would have been Stan's centenary this year. So, do you know what? I'm going to play some more Stan Tracy. Because I can. Hang on. Is that what I want to play? No, not necessarily. How about this?

You heard it, didn't you? Anyway, let's have some more My Blue Heaven. And two versions of it from Ted Heath. The album, All Time Top 12, was recorded in 1957 in mono. And then they decided they wanted a stereo version. But the band had changed. So you hear two different versions. One with Frank Horrocks on piano, one with Stan Tracy. Very, very different approaches.

0: Splendid. Splendid. And if you don't think so, you're wrong. Anyway, yeah, that was My Blue Heaven. Two different versions of it. And did you hear the subtle differences? Maybe not so subtle. But yeah, no, also the second version was taken up a notch. Was it? I think it was faster because, you know, the track was 13 seconds shorter. But it just felt more driven, had more oomph to it, didn't it? Had a bit more get up and go. Yeah. And I think a large part of that was having Stan Tracy in the band, you know. So, yeah. Anyway, let us have some more music. This is always fun. Is Victor Feldman recorded with Ronnie Stevenson and Rick Laird at Ronnie Scott's Club in 1965. When you're ready, honestly, you cannot get the staff, by which I mean the computer. Come on, play.
1: Now, ladies and gentlemen, we take very great pleasure in presenting our guest artist.
0: Nearly is Stuart Morrison. Play, you bastard.
1: A visit home to England. He has been living in America for some time now, where he's been working with people like Cannonball Adderley, and he's also recorded with Miles Davis, and originally went over to join the Woody Herman Orchestra. And he is now busily engaged in doing studio work in and around Hollywood, where he lives, and we're very happy to have him working here at the club for a short time. Britain's finest jazz musician, I think, Mr. Victor Feldman.

0: Thank you. Well, that was a little composition of Eddie Parker's there. It featured himself on flute, Eddie Parker, and Di Pritchard from Wales on bass clarinet. Also, we heard from the terrific tenor talent of Mark Lockhart on tenor saxophone, Mark Lockhart there. And the terribly trying trumpet of John Ecott, John Ecott. Some of you may think you recognize that last tune. I would like to remind the radio listeners at home that Tom Jones joined us on stage for that one. And I'll bet you...
1: That was The Goon Show, a BBC recorded program featuring Peter Sellers, Harry Secombe, Spike Milligan, with the Railington Quartet and Max Geldray. The orchestra was conducted by Bruce Campbell, script by Spike Milligan, announcer Wallace Greenslade, the program produced by Pat Dixon.
2: There we go for another week. I'll be back next. Well, I'll be back on Saturday at 11. And then again, like this, at 8 next Sunday. Good night to you all.

0: Hello there, it's me, Jimmy Neal, and I'm not lying when I tell you that there's some cracking music on Noisebox Radio all across the river, brackets big. And if you don't believe me, I'll give you a good old shoeing with a crocodile. Brackets, that song what I did.
1: Leonardo da Vinci was born on a Thursday. Possibly. Penicillin was discovered on a Thursday. Maybe. The Magna Carta was signed on a Thursday. Perhaps. All right, that's all nonsense. 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

0: We need a chick.
1: Yeah. We need a chick who's cool.
0: Yeah. We need a chick that's got tattoos on her butt.
1: Yeah. We need one of those chicks.
0: Yeah. We need a chick that used to be married to some dork, and so now, like, she's all wild and stuff.
2: The fuck?
1: Yeah. It's like it needs to be louder. Loud.
2: Is this like wuss music? This sounds like Warrant.

0: also liked Bach.
1: Is that true that you used to be, like, married to that Bono dude?
0: Bono, Sonny Bono.
1: Is that that dude that's, like, a cop in San Diego?
0: No, yeah. No, he was a mayor of Palm Springs.
1: He's a wuss.
2: Yeah, well,
0: kinda, yeah.
1: So, like, sure. I heard you're, like, you know, into young dudes.
0: Yeah, well, you feeling lucky, butthead? You know, all you gotta do is just... Lose.
1: Hey, Beavis. Get out of here.
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6: 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Oh, well, sorry about that. Thanks a lot. Cheers.

0: Oh, give over. Not again. Do you know what time it is? It's 3:30.
1: Mon amour.
0: Oh, get off. Now, look, stop that. What on earth got into you? It's not Friday, is it?
1: Oh, chérie.
0: Oh, look, cut that out. Pull yourself together, woman. Look, control yourself. And get back on your own side. I've got to be on the first tee at 6:30.
1: Oh, je t'aime. Je t'aime.
0: Speak English, woman. Whatever's the matter with you? Here, leave my scarf alone. Get your hands off. Look, if I go down and make you a cup of cocoa, will you go back to sleep?
1: Cause you're tame, mon amour.
0: All right. But look, don't go mad. Cause I'm getting on a bit now, you know. Hang on, wait a minute. I'll just put my glasses on. Oh, they're nice. Where did you get those? Here, put that light out. What are you thinking of?
1: I want to look at you.
0: Don't be disgusting. I knew I shouldn't have taken you to see old Calcutta.
1: Oh.
0: Wait a minute. Wait for me.
1: Oh.
0: Here, be careful. Mummy cartilage.
1: Oh.
0: Oh, now look what you've made me do. My foot's gone right through the sheet. That's your fault. Why don't you cut your toenails? Oh, look at the size of that hole. You'll have to stitch it up in the morning. I suppose you could send them back. They're still under guarantee.
1: Oh, mon amour.
0: It's no good. You're wasting your time. You'll have to start again.
1: Je t'aime. Je t'aime.
0: Oh, dear.
1: Mon amour.
0: Did you set that alarm?
1: Oh, yes. Yes.
0: Because if you didn't and I'm late, I'll never get a game. They start queuing up before dawn.
1: Oh, maintenant, viens.
0: Do you know Arthur went round an 89 last week? That's not bad for a bloke with one arm. Oh, yes, he's playing very well, he is. Mind you, I must say it was neck and neck up until the 17th. Then I took a 7-iron. I got underneath it. Here, what are you doing? Eh? Oh, all right then. So, I gave it plenty of top spin. It hit the back of the green, dug in, and it came back, you see, and... You're not listening, are you? You wait till you want to tell me something, now you wait.
2: Well, go to sleep.
0: Yes. Pardon?
2: I said go to sleep.
0: But I'm all wide awake now. I thought you wanted to...
2: Yes, but I don't now. Good night.
0: Well, that's nice, isn't it? Oh, yes. Getting me all worked up.
2: Worked up? All you've been talking about is golf. Golf, golf, golf.
0: Well, I thought you were interested.
2: Well, I'm not. You're a bore and I'm fed up with you.
0: Oh, what's happened to all the chatin, that stuff?
2: I'm sick of the sight of you.
0: Oh, that's charming, thank you. Now it's coming out, isn't it? Now you'll be sorry you said that.
2: No, I won't.
0: Yes, you will, mate.
2: I won't.
0: You will.
3: Oi.
0: What?
3: If you two don't keep quiet, I'm getting out of this bed and I'm going to sleep in the other room.
0: Oh, I'm sorry, Arthur. You see, you've woken Arthur up now.
1: Oh, je t'aime, je t'aime.
0: Leave him alone, Mavis. Mavis, we're off the tee at 6:30. Mavis!
1: Oh, je t'aime.
4: Oh.
0: That wasn't me, that was Arthur. Oh, I think I'm going to beat him tomorrow. Well, good night, Arthur. Good night, Mavis.
1: Good night, Frank.

0: I'm not putting up with this. I'm going into the other room. Oh, she's such a terrible singer.
1: Hey you, do you want to know what the best thing in the world is? Well, it's otters, obviously. But after that, Noisebox Radio's not too bad either.
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0: Despite the fact that the next request comes from 132 Perry Road, Sherwood in Nottingham, it's headed up the pool and starts, "Dear Whack." So, John, you take it from there.
1: Dear Whack, please ask those gorgeous lads, called the Beatles, to sing "You Really Got a Hold on Me" for Di, Gus, Fizz and me. Also for the Beatles themselves, especially Paul, and everybody that was in the Roy Orbison tour. I am a regular listener of Pop Go the Beatles. Good lad, if you're a lad. And please tell the boys that all the girls in our office think it is a fab show. Thank
2: all right,
1: you.
2: Oh, stop the band. Whoa.
0: How splendid. And now, Charlie, what are you going to sing for us?
1: You Really Got a Hold on Me, Mother.

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4: 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Oh, well, sorry about that. Thanks a lot. 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

0: Hey you, do you want to know what the best thing in the world is? 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

0: My name is Barry Trousers, and my sole acting credit was playing Charles Smith in the short-lived 1983 TV series Mini Pops. Times are hard, with repeat fees, unsurprisingly, being a bit thin on the ground. So I now make a living being paid to be a human chair. For the last year, I've been extensively working with, well, under David on his radio show. That squeaking you may occasionally hear in the background of each show is my pleasure leggings. So, tune into Bandwidth on Wednesday nights at 10 p.m. But you'll have to excuse me now, as he's about to record a new show, so I have to be very quiet.
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0: Yeah, I've got a bone to pick with Alan Boone and his admittedly excellent twice-weekly music show, concentrating on all the tunes he's heard in the past 7 days, the one on Mondays and Thursdays at 7 p.m. It's that he clearly picked the name A-Pop, so it would appear first on the show listings, critically putting it before Bandwidth. 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
0: Hey, who's that for? I've heard that Louis Barf say worse than that on here.
2: 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And swear I can smell sausages from somewhere.

0: Good, I'm not too late. I'm Ben Baker from 27 Seconds in the Future to warn you that you must listen to my show Ben Baker vs. Monday every week from 8pm, or a temporal loop will open in space and we'll all be doomed to repeat it until the universe is destroyed in a fiery cataclysm. So you've got that right. 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I know I can count on you. Good luck. Noisebox Radio. Oh, good, I'm not too late. I'm Ben Baker from 27 Seconds in the Future to warn you that you must listen to my show, Ben Baker vs. Monday, every week from 8pm, or a temporal loop will open.
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2: Oh, my father had a rabbit and he thought it was a duck, so he stuck it on the table with its legs cocked up. He mixed a bowl of stuffing and he left it on the shelf, but when he came to stuff the duck had stuffed itself. So he took it out the oven and he sprinkled it with salt, and then he put it back again. He said, I've had a thought. If this duck's a rabbit and it's only got two legs, when it wandered round the garden, how come it laid some eggs? I've never seen a duck clucked, yet a chicken quack. I've never seen a rabbit with the feathers on his back. Never heard a horse bark or seen a donkey grunt. I've never seen a heifer with its udders at the front. So he shouted to my mother to come and have a look. I've got it in the oven, this thing I'm trying to cook. My mother started laughing, said, this is a funny dish. Nothing like a duck to me, it looks more like a fish. So she picked it and

And then I saw our tomcat sitting on a shelf with an empty piece of tinfoil. He'd ate the thing himself. And the sad end to my story, I'll tell before I go. Was it rabbit, duck, or fish we had? We'll never, ever know.

Here is a reminder about leaving your radio on during the night. Leave your radio on during the night.

I read today of glory times, the joys of yesteryear, but I remember watching threads and growing up in fear. Grangemouth is a target, son, it all kicks off, we're fucking done. Turn and face the blast and hope you don't survive.